hope you had a great day today. It's Farty Marty. Arrested Development is going to be at the Danny Amphitheater, and it is sold out. But we've got your way in. The show hits Goose Creek on June 20th, and all the tickets are gone. 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

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Hey, it's Party Marty. I had a great time on the long Memorial Day weekend, and I say every weekend should be that long. How about you? Would you like that?

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Hey, it's Party Marty. Graduations are upon us, y'all. We got to hand out some congratulations to James Island Charter High and Early College High. They graduate tomorrow. On Thursday at Stahl High School, Lucy Beckham High School, and the Charleston County School of Arts, sending a big congratulations to all

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y'all. It's a Tuesday night. Hope you had a great day today. It's Party Marty. 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

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Hey, it's Party Marty. Summer is on its way. The time's flying by, y'all. Hard to believe. Next Monday is June 1st. Sabrina.

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We're local because we love you, Low Country. Hey, it's Party Marty. Two Girls and a Guy featuring Tanya, Brooke, and Jay back bright and early tomorrow morning. I'll talk to you tomorrow night at 7. Make tomorrow a great day, will you? And thanks for listening. Good.

The USA turns 250 this year, and the story of freedom runs right through the Lowcountry. In 1776, patriots at Fort Sullivan stood their ground. Palmetto logs absorbed the fire. The British retreated, and Charleston helped spark a revolution. Join us as we honor the United States semi-quincentennial, celebrating the resilience that built our nation. 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
1: Oh, I gotta tell you, I am exhausted this morning.
2: You walked in quite peppy, though.
3: You did.
1: I mean, I still have some energy left in me because it was so intense. I'm going through so many emotions right now. Last night was the Summer House reunion.
3: Ugh. Oh, God, I forgot. Y'all. She totally snuck up on us. I so forgot. She said she had something to talk about. I said, great. I did not ask any follow-up questions.
2: I had a because feeling.
3: It was not at all on my radar.
2: Can I just side note real quick?
1: Yes.
2: So there's a new, it happens to be about Summer House.
1: Oh, okay.
2: No. I was like, there's this new show on Bravo. I was like, I need to check it out. I really don't know what it's about. So I put it in my, watch list.
1: Yes.
2: And I started watching yesterday. And Brooke, I saw her posting about her Summer House party, whatever. I'm like, mm-hmm. Okay, I could finally get away from this. There's a new reality show. Let me start watching it. In the City.
1: Which is?
2: About Summer House people.
3: What?
1: Spin off of Summer House.
2: Jason, I'm going to call you by your real name, your government name. Jason,
3: yes,
2: I clicked out. I was like, I am not doing
3: it.
2: I am not.
3: I watched the
2: first 5 minutes.
1: So
2: I
1: was like, you saw Amanda and Kyle and Wes and Lindsay. Yes, you
2: I did. And you know, Danielle, I love you, but we can't be together. Mm-hmm. You cheated. I cheated. Did whatever.
1: Girl.
2: I can't.
1: I know. No,
3: isn't it all reality shows?
2: Yes. I clicked out 5 minutes. I was like, I'm pretty sure Brooke is going to watch this or she is watching it.
1: Let me just say this. Last night's reunion delivered, which that was my fear.
2: Uh-huh.
1: Because this has been such...
3: It would be like overhyped or something.
1: Right. Well, it's just been such a crazy season because of everything that's gone on with Amanda and West hooking up.
2: Mm-hmm.
1: They've all lived in this house together. West has been on for 2 seasons, but I mean, Amanda and Kyle have been there. Kyle's been there for 10 years, 10 seasons, 10 summers.
2: Right.
1: And Kyle and Amanda were married and her best friend is Sierra. And then Sierra, who also lives in the house, was dating West and was like in love with West. You could tell. Like she really did have major, major feelings for West.
3: Uh-huh. Even though his name is ridiculous.
1: Yeah.
3: It's a direction, not a person.
1: Well, it's Westling, if you want to.
2: Oh, what? That sounds like he comes from
3: Westling?
2: Money.
3: Westling.
2: He has to be
3: that
2: a
3: just
2: third
3: sounds like you have a list
2: Esquire.
3: And you can't say wrestling.
4: Let's more deeply. I'm a Westler. I'm into Westling.
2: Has a little lisp.
3: Yeah.
2: Uh-huh.
3: Like, no shade if you do, but it just, that's not a name.
2: Right.
1: Oh, my gosh.
2: You're funny.
1: But, you know, Sierra and West broke up, and then Amanda and West got together. So it was like just this big, it was the ultimate betrayal, right? Like,
2: yeah.
1: It just felt that way. So that all played out as we were watching the season unfold, which was filmed last summer, but this all started in January. And let me just tell you, their timelines, you could tell they were so rehearsed, Amanda and West, that it was just annoying. And the lack of accountability and the eye rolling that Amanda did throughout the entire time.
2: Oh, like we're doing now? Okay.
1: Yeah.
2: Uh-huh.
1: But you guys get to, because I know you don't care about it, and I'm still going to keep talking about it.
2: We care because you care.
3: But you're so excited about it, even though you know that it was just total bunk rehearsed nothingness?
1: No, I feel like they sat together and they're like, how can we make ourselves more likable to the audience and maybe get some sort of forgiveness from our friends? Let's go over our story a thousand times
3: together. Oh, you think
1: that's
3: happening now? It's not even the producers anymore?
1: No. This is between...
3: They've become so savvy, they're doing it themselves? That's interesting.
1: And Andy sat back a lot during this.

0: Did he really?
1: Because you know he gets in it with Housewives. He sat back because you could see, like, he really was sad. I mean, he forms relationships with these people. Not friendships, but relationships. They're his employees, whatever. But you could tell.
2: Does he own those shows?
1: He's so involved in Bravo that, you know, and he does he has a lot of interviews. He does all the things.
2: Right, but I know he was, like, the boss.
1: I mean, he's high up in Bravo, so.
2: Oh.
1: But I know that you could see the sadness that he was carrying for the reunion too. And you, like, Jesse Solomon, oh my gosh, that man was in tears like 90% of the time. And it just, you could see that they were a family that is now completely broken because of what happened within the group. Get out of the summer house stuff, right?
0: Right.
1: If you have a really, really like intense friendship with these 10 people, you spend an entire summer together every year for 10 years, right?
0: Uh-huh.
1: And all of a sudden, two people just completely ruin the dynamic of the house and drop a bomb on everything.
0: Right. Right.
1: You could see that they were really, it's not like Housewives when they get mad at each other and then they pick up 6 months later and then film again.
0: Right.
1: Because they aren't really friends. They're just work together.
2: They're situational friends.
1: Yeah. These are people that were actually friends.
0: Really?
1: And you can see it in the reunion. You can just see everybody's faces and the disappointment and the, like, even at one point, Jesse was like, why, you guys have been caught. Just tell the truth. Like, there at this point, there's nothing left to hide. And those cowards.
2: Oh.
1: Those cowards. I'm going to leave it on this note. Those cowards. I know y'all are happy about that.
2: I don't think she is.
1: They left and went to Italy the day of the reunion to get out of the country because they didn't want to be here.
0: Really?
1: Yes.
0: Wimps.
1: Because and they think they're that big. Like, get out of here.
2: Can I go with him? Because I don't want to be here for that either.
0: No.
2: Italy sounds much nicer.
1: You know what? You're breaking up the family right now, Jay.

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1: I know there are rules that you have to follow when you live in a subdivision that has an HOA.
2: Oh, yeah.
1: And sometimes Harry's watching TV, and he watched like a lot, watches the news a lot and documentaries and stuff like that. And I was just in passing, but I heard this, and I hope it's not true. It can't be true. There's an HOA that is saying that you have to leave your garage door open from 8 a.m. to 8 p.m.
2: What?
1: Who are they?
2: What?
1: Who are they to tell me that I need to keep my garage door open from 8 a.m. to 8 p.m.? And then what are you going to do about it? You going to give me a citation? You going to make me pay a fee, a fine?
3: A $200 fine.
1: What? This is true.
2: I promise all day long, HOA, that you do not want my garage door open. Okay?
1: For real.
2: The funniest thing that you ever wanted, if you want a good-looking neighborhood,
1: right,
2: is
1: right?
2: for my garage door to be open. Because we have so much junk. There's so many things that we, not even junk, but like the Goodwill piles that we're going to take there yeah. one right. day, eventually. The garage sale pile that we're going to sell one day, eventually.
3: Yeah.
2: Like, no.
3: Can you imagine just like you say you're out house shopping and you drive through a neighborhood going to see this house that's for sale and you're like, is it just me or is every single garage open? Does that anybody else
2: right.
3: seem weird to them?
1: And then when you ask the realtor, she's like, oh yeah, that's a rule in this mm-hmm. neighborhood. You have to keep it open from 8 to 8, 12 hours. It has to stay open. I don't think I would buy a house in that subdivision. Either.
3: No, absolutely. So I looked it up and I found what the reasoning was for it. So it's Auburn, California, which I think is Bay Area.
1: Okay.
3: Which is like some of the most expensive real estate in the entire country. And because they're having issues in that entire area or have had issues in that entire area where it's so hard to get an apartment or a parking space or anything like that,
1: uh-huh.
3: the people started subletting like their garden sheds and things like that. So this was an effort to stop people from basically renting out their garage as an apartment.
1: Again, what business is it of the HOA? Your name's not on the deed. Your name's not on the mortgage. Oh, well,
3: yeah, as far as how many people you can have in the house and
1: right.
3: what structures can be living structures that is under HOA purview.
1: Okay,
2: how many people can live in the house is on there?
1: You gonna tell me?
3: Yeah.
2: What if I have 7 children? They're all mine. I birthed them.
1: Right.
2: I don't. But let's say
1: you gotta let 3 go, Brooke. You gotta let 3 go.
2: Right.
1: Get it going.
2: Like, how do I choose? I'm like, all right, just go ahead and take little Johnny, little right. Sally, right. and
1: Lucy,
2: Henry.
1: You side-eyed me before, so you gots to go.
2: Right. Lucy, you have a room right now. But don't act up.
3: You better hope one of your older brothers moves out soon or...
2: Yeah, and then what if like my mom and dad have to live with me too with my 7 children, not only to help mm-hmm. out with the kids,
1: only
2: but
1: temporary.
2: Also because they're of... right now, they don't have the ability to live on their own. Not really.
3: Right.
2: Again, I'm making up this scenario.
3: Well, and then later when you get older and you move into a 55-plus community, if they fall in hard times, if they are under 55, they can't move back in with you.
1: These rules coming from? Like, I can speak now because I don't live in a HOA, but I have.
3: Mm-hmm.
1: And we've heard horrible stories about how they want to police. And I've had run-ins with them before, but never in my life have I ever heard that you have to keep your garage door open.
3: Well, I will let you know, you'll be happy to know that it ended up getting reversed.
1: Okay, good.
3: Because of how people were like, I'm gone at work all day.
1: Right.
3: That's like saying,
2: I didn't even
3: leaving
2: think about that.
3: My front door open all day long and saying, come on in, whoever wants to take whatever, I can't do anything about it.
1: I mean, at this point, just mm-hmm. dangle your house key over the mailbox and
3: right,
1: let them
3: exactly.
1: come in and
3: right.
1: take everything. Because I don't get it. I don't, who's going to police the people driving through the neighborhood trying to steal your stuff?
3: Right. I will say, though, that I think it would be great if this happened in my neighborhood. Just because when Brent and I do our daily walks, that's one of my favorite things is to walk around when people have their garage door open because I'm just snooping. I mean, I'm not walking up to it,
2: no,
3: but
2: listen,
3: I'm looking from the sidewalk. I'm like, what kind of golf cart they got in there?
1: Right.
3: What kind of, are they a Milwaukee? Are they a Ryobi family? What do we got going on in there? And even just stuff like, oh, they painted their garage. Oh, they got that
1: right.
3: floor covering. I wonder who they use for that.
1: Yeah.
3: Now
1: it's
3: fine.
1: I love
3: just looking up at people's business.
1: But it's fine to be the nosy neighbor. I have no problem with that. But there are some people, like if a robber knew that all these houses mm-hmm. had their garage door open, that's more dangerous than anything.
3: You put Bill's Plumbing on the side of your van, you go through there and you just clean them out.
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0: stuck on 526, dragging down 17? 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
1: It's amazing how different the communications are between me and our son versus Brenna and our son.
2: Oh, okay. It's a totally different relationship.
1: So yesterday, because again, we go every day on Brenna's lunch break, we go for our walk around the neighborhood, which is getting, it's getting sticky out there.
2: Yeah.
1: But that's our sort of connection time because she works late and I work early. So,
2: right.
1: You know, it's a weird schedule, but that's time that we have like an hour together where we just go through what's happening with our days and everything.
2: Mm-hmm.
1: And so yesterday we're on the walk and she's like, oh, Tristan texted me. He finally has a date about when he graduates Air Force Tech School and gets to come home for leave.
2: Oh, nice.
1: I was like, when did he text you that? And she was like, oh, just before the walk. So like, you know, 3 o'clock or so. I was like, I was texting Tristan at 3 o'clock. He mentioned nothing about that.
0: No, what were y'all texting about?
1: We were texting about the new Star Wars movie. I was asking whether or not he was planning to go see it.
2: Right.
0: Oh, okay.
1: But we've been asking since he's gone to tech school, which has been like, I don't know, what now?
2: Two months, something like that.
1: So we've been asking him, like, when is it? And he's been trying to find out. And he's like, yeah, they're kind of like telling me, like, don't worry about that right now. And we're like, well, that's weird. It seems like that should be pretty, like, as soon, before he even got to basic, we knew when he graduated basic.
2: Right.
1: And like, but somehow tech school is like a moving target that he's not allowed to know even what it was. It was very weird. So he said, Brenna said, yeah, these are the dates he said. And I'm like, no, that doesn't make any sense. That's ridiculous.
2: Okay.
1: Like, that's what he said. And I'm like, it might be what he said.
2: But is it right?
1: But that doesn't make it right.
2: Right. Like,
1: this doesn't make any sense.
2: Uh-huh.
1: I'm text messaging a buddy of mine who recently retired from the Air Force.
2: Yeah.
1: I'm Googling it. I'm like, this cannot make any sense.
0: Okay.
1: Apparently it's true. But this is a good example of government inefficiency at its finest. Everybody thinks that just because, you know, think military, it's regimented, it's structured, so they got it all planned out.
2: Nothing's
1: Brooke knows.
2: Perfect.
1: Yeah, no. As much as I learned my planning skills from the military, it's mostly because they never knew nothing and told us nothing.
2: Right.
1: And so I had to learn how to figure out what was going on, not just be from life and you know, being a parent or a husband, but mostly just because the military never knew what was happening.
2: Right.
1: And so you had to figure it out yourself.
2: And they'll let you know when they know and they never know.
1: And
2: you
1: got
2: to figure it out.
1: Yeah.
2: Right.
1: And
2: exactly.
1: They'll let you know at the last minute if you're lucky. So these are supposedly the dates. He graduates July 24th.
2: Okay.
1: He comes home for leave September 12th.
2: Huh? So what is he doing in between?
1: That's what I was saying. I was like, what happens for 6 weeks?
0: Right.
1: And Brenna's like, I don't know. He says he'll be like walking around like on litter patrol or something. I'm like, for 6 weeks.
2: That makes no sense.
1: And then he goes off to Japan. Like, he already knows he's going to Japan.
2: Do we have the date for that?
1: Yes.
2: October?
1: By September 30th, he's got a report that's his report no later than date.
2: Okay.
1: So September 30th, he's got to be in Japan. So I was like.
2: So from July 24th all the way to September 30th, he has nothing. He's coming home.
1: Right.
0: For real.
1: He comes home for 12 days.
2: Yeah.
1: 10 or 12 days. But for 6 weeks, he's just in limbo. And so I got on AI and was like, okay, this is what my son says. This kid doesn't make any sense. And it
2: right.
1: was like, yep, totally makes sense, especially for that he's going overseas to Japan. And I was like, I went overseas in the Army. Like, my situation was a little bit different because Christmas happened basically like 2 days before when I would have graduated.
2: Right.
1: So instead of us missing Christmas and then sending us home after Christmas, we got to leave a little bit early. We went home for 10 days, came back, finished up our stuff, graduated, and the next day I got on a plane and flew to Germany.
2: Right.
1: Apparently, that's not how the Air Force does it, especially not right now. And it was like,
0: it was you graduated. Again, this is your son that is now in it. That was a while
1: right.
0: ago.
1: Rules
0: do change.
1: It was a little bit a while ago. But, not that long. But it's saying because They got to have time to figure out all of his paperwork, make sure he's, because different countries, different places, you got to have different shots and travel and everything. I'm like, but he, like, they know when he's graduating. Like, that's not a secret.
3: Yeah.
1: It's a specific course. You know when it starts. You know when it ends. Why do you got to wait until it ends and then plan all of that?
2: But I will say this, because I remember when my first ex-husband graduated from the Air Force.
1: Okay.
2: He came home. He was home for a month.
1: Oh, really?
2: Before he went to be stationed in England.
1: Wow, okay.
2: So it was like he was on leave, you know, whatever. But for the whole month, he got to stay home. I don't understand. Tristan comes home for 12, 13 days. Then he has to go back to Texas?
1: No.
3: He's got to go to Japan.
1: No, he goes from Japan. He goes from here to Japan.
2: Okay, so in between, so July 24th, right? And when is he coming home?
1: 6 weeks later. So for 6 weeks.
3: So he's got to stay in Texas for 6 weeks.
1: He's got to stay in Texas for 6 weeks with no actual job, not further training, not
2: just lingering.
1: Hey, you can help us out around here, because he's learning to be basically a jet engine mechanic.
2: Right.
1: Not while you're here, you're going to go ahead and do that. No, for 6 weeks, he'll be
2: in limbo.
1: He'll be picking up trash. He'll be doing guard duty.
2: I didn't sign up for that.
1: He'll be the attendant at the gym. He'll be helping out clean up the kitchens. Like,
3: I love
1: random stuff for 6 weeks. Long enough, I mean, it's to me, long enough to forget anything that you learned.
2: That's what I'm saying.
1: Before you get to go then. And then he comes home here and he's actually doing a thing where he'll work with the recruiter here.
2: Right.
1: So he doesn't lose any days.
3: Yeah. I love that Tanya's like, I didn't sign up for that. The military, you signed up for whatever
2: I get all that, but make it make sense. If I'm going to be like an aircraft mechanic or whatever, don't have me picking up trash.
3: Right.
2: Because that's not my skill set.
1: Right. Make it make sense. Is not something that applies. Well, Tristan was talking about he had to take a test, and they've recently restructured the way that his training works. And he goes, yeah, we got the test, and it was on information we had not learned and did not yet have access to, but we had to take a test on.
2: Was it open book at least?
1: Nope. Just make it up.
0: Charleston's hit music. 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
14: 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Mostly cloudy today. We're going to get some rain about 4 o'clock this afternoon. A high of 90. Next tide is low at 11:57. It is 76 degrees. 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

0: Good morning. What is your name and where are you calling us from?
1: Oh, my gosh. My name is Sadie Miller, and I'm calling from Somerville.
0: Oh, my gosh, Sadie Miller, you are caller number 9.
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1: Two girls and a guy.

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1: It is May 27th, and this is what I am loving today. Let me start with us planning a trip to New York.
2: Okay.
1: Because, I don't know if you saw this, but Jim Henson's Creature Shop.
3: I did see something about this.
1: Yes. Is
2: it like the Muppets?
1: Yes.
2: Yeah. Okay.
3: Sesame Street.
2: Yeah.
3: The Dark Crystal.
2: Yeah.
1: They are going to be
3: Fraggle Rock,
1: offering
3: the
1: tours.
3: Labyrinth.
1: All of those things. Yeah, you can walk through the Creature Shop. It's $150, but like you get, I mean, I know, but still, to be able to be around all of those iconic.
3: And they've never
1: puppets,
3: opened it to the public
1: yeah,
3: before.
1: Yeah, got it. This is the first time. It's an 80-minute tour. It's going to run on Saturdays. You'll be able to take photos with props, with their different creations, including Oscar the Grouch, and in his famous trash can from Sesame Street, the Black Throne from the Dark Crystal, and the Towering Giant from Fraggle Rock. So, I mean, you really get to like experience all of those things, which I think is so cool. You're going to see how the artisans build and stitch together the different characters.
2: Right.
1: Like, it seems like it's going to be worth every penny.
3: My only hesitation for it, which first of all, I will say I was talking to somebody this weekend and they had just gotten back from New York City.
2: Uh-huh.
3: And I was asking her about the trip and I was like, yeah, I've never been. And she listens to the show. You guys know her, Maddie.
2: Oh, yeah.
3: From Shortwave Kitsch. And she was like, did Tanya and Brooke know you've never been in New York City?
2: We know.
3: I was like, oh yeah, it's a big problem for Tanya,
2: yeah,
3: especially.
2: Yeah.
3: She's like, you need to get there. But my only thing is, like, I would love to go and see all of this.
1: Yeah.
3: I feel like I would still be weirded out seeing like the puppets and the costumes like hanging on a hook. Like,
2: and
3: I don't want
2: to
3: see,
2: I don't want to see
3: Oscar the Grouch just draped over the side of the trash can looking deflated or something.
2: Yeah,
3: like,
2: that makes sense.
3: Like, if I can go through there.
1: His head off.
2: Yeah.
1: Don't
3: even if I can see the people there, because I've heard that from different celebrities that have done Sesame Street. They're like, you know, there's somebody working the puppet, but you still talk to the puppet.
1: Right.
3: Even though you can clearly see a human being operating it, you just, something triggers in your mind, you talk to the puppet.
2: That makes total
3: sense.
2: That
3: would be cool, but I don't want to see. Yeah, I don't want to see Big Bird like hanging on a coat rack or something like that. That would feel like that would ruin my childhood.
2: Yeah,
1: I understand. Uh-huh.
3: But if they're operating it, great.
1: You're right.
3: Even if they take the head off, I'm still okay.
1: Yeah, maybe don't bring the kids to this. This should just be for them.
3: $150 a pop. There you go.
2: Right? Kids run out screaming.
1: Second thing I'm loving, definitely one of my favorite accounts on Instagram. I've talked about her before. Her name is Winnie. It's Moved and Confused.
2: Uh huh.
1: And she puts together all of the different things to do in Charleston. Like, if you have friends coming in town for the weekend, here's where you should take them.
2: Right.
3: And she moved from somewhere else to here.
1: Correct. And was just trying to find

0: find, you know, cool things to do. Well, she and I were DMing the other day about Bravo Fan Fest and how it is coming to Charleston October 24th. And so I was like, girl, you need to put together like a plan of all the places that like Bravo celebrities either would go or they're located.
1: They've been filmed at.
0: Correct.
1: Yeah. Oh, yeah, yeah.
0: So she did it. And it's if each Bravo show planned your weekend in Charleston. So like Southern Charm, right? Coffee, you'd get it at Bodega. Drinks, you'd have at Blind Tiger.
1: Yep.
0: Dinner at Halls. Mm-hmm. Going out, you'd go to the Commodore. Places to stay, the Palmetto Hotel. If you're the housewives, right?
2: Right.
0: So this is going to be a different type of vibe.
1: Oh, yeah, much more bougie.
0: You'd do drinks at Camilla's, which is inside Hotel Bennett, the pink.
2: Mm-hmm. Yeah.
0: Oh,
2: yeah.
0: Really cute.
2: Beautiful, yeah.
0: Lunch at Husk. Dinner at Sorrel. Activity, you'd go to the spa at Charleston Place. Mm-hmm. And you'd stay at the Hotel Bennett. Below Deck, they said like dinner at Marbled and Finn, which
1: last week. The seafood vibe, yeah.
0: Mm-hmm. Yeah. Then you'd activity, super. Yacht charter, but just all of these different things and places to go if you were a part of these different shows shows are your favorite.
2: Right.
1: Right.
0: That's the kind of experience that you should go have. So Moved and Confused is the name of the account, and you can follow all of the different suggestions that she has for here in the Lowcountry.
1: Very cool.
0: And then the third thing I'm loving today, I'm not usually a chip person.
2: Yeah.
1: Like potato chips. Corn chips.
0: Yeah, I'm just, chips are not really my thing unless it's chips and salsa.
1: Mm-hmm.
0: But
1: or guac.
0: Lately, But lately, because of my deli sandwich kick that I'm on right now.
2: Need that crunch.
0: Yeah. I do love a chip with it. Have y'all had, first of all, the brand Zapp's, so good.
1: Mm-hmm.
0: You don't love
1: out
0: it?
1: Of New Orleans?
2: They're okay. They're not my favorite go-to chip. I like a Utz, U-T-Z.
0: Yes.
2: Those are my favorite. But what flavor did you get?
0: Voodoo. It's a New Orleans style.
2: Yes.
0: So good.
1: Because I think the whole company is from New Orleans.
2: Yeah.
0: And I'll tell you, it's like, I'm still doing that. It's got a zing. It's almost, you know, and not that it's the same flavor, but you know how Captain Crunch will mess up the top of your mouth?
2: Oh, rip it
0: kind
2: out.
0: Of,
2: yeah.
0: It kind of does that to you, but in the best way possible.
2: Yeah, I love,
0: I love
2: a rough chip.
0: I love it. It's so good.
1: I will say those are good, but have you gotten onto the Lowcountry kettle chips yet?
0: No.
2: Lowcountry kettle chips?
1: Yes, it is a local company. They have flavors like Bloody Mary, Carolina Reaper, Holy City Red Wine, Vinegar and Sea Salt. Where's the one I'm looking for? Spicy Pimento Cheese, State Fair Fried Pickles.
2: Oh, I have seen these before.
1: They sell them at Credit One, actually. When we were at Pitbull, I got some.
2: Oh, really? Okay.
0: No, I'll add that to my collection. And if you want to link up to the three things I am loving today, head to mix959.com.

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1: Oh, we have some details about Travis and Taylor's nuptials.
2: Ooh, fill me in, Jay.
1: This is because we've known for a while, of course, that they were engaged. It was announced during their big podcast.
2: Yes.
1: Super extravaganza thing when she was a guest on Travis and Jason Kelce's podcast.
2: Yep.
1: And that was a whole big deal. But it's been sort of, when is it? Where is it going to be? Who's going to be invited? All that kind of stuff.
3: And I had to sign an NDA.
2: So I can't talk about it.
3: I can't tell you the details that I know.
1: Right. Clearly not, because already you would have violated the NDA. So. But somebody must have violated their NDA, because we know now that it's supposed to happen on July 3rd, which seems odd to me with this being, this 4th of July being like a huge 4th of July. But I guess maybe they'll incorporate that with their guests.
3: And I think she's known for like having a 4th of July party. She used to always have people out to her summer house and all of that.
1: Rhode Island or something?
3: Yeah. So I think there's maybe a thing there.
2: Okay. And then everybody has the next day off, so that's good as well.
3: Yeah.
1: Right, yeah. And I've seen people that'll do that. They'll tag it on to something like that that's more of, it's not a, you know, like Mother's Day or something.
2: Right.
1: That would be weird the night you're not spending
3: it. You know what, though? I love that you're concerned about people having the next day off. Tanya, I don't think anybody going to Taylor Swift and Travis Kelce's wedding worries about the next day off.
2: It's us common folk.
1: I'm sure they have some.
3: We're thinking about it from a very
1: practical standpoint. They've got some regular family.
2: About poor people.
1: Right. Some of their family is regular people. You
2: right.
1: know,
2: that's
1: Aunt,
2: true.
1: Aunt Martha or whatever. You know, probably still has to get to the grocery store to work as a cashier the next day or something.
2: Right.
1: So the venue, we don't know. The reports are that it's probably going to be New York City is the expectation. But
2: okay.
1: We do know July 3rd.
3: Okay.
2: Interesting.
1: But, well, I guess like you talked about it, and you're signing an NDA as a guest.
3: Yes.
1: One of the guests, alleged guests, is complaining about the situation. They have this ultra exclusive wedding, and they are not happy with the rules that Travis and Taylor are imposing on them as a guest to their wedding.
2: What's the rule?
1: And it's not, you can't tell anybody where it is, which I'm sure is part of it, too.
2: Of course.
1: Or you can't take pictures or anything like that. No, the rule is, if you are single, don't get to bring nobody.
2: Oh.
1: If you're married, bring your spouse. If you are not,
2: you got to come alone.
1: Tough luck. No plus ones allowed.
3: You know what? For multiple reasons, I love this idea.
1: Okay.
3: For Taylor and Travis specifically, again, not regular folks.
1: Right.
3: They probably don't want, like, you've been invited, but I don't know that your guest is going to be cool.
1: Sure, for, yeah, right? The celebrity thing and all that.
2: That makes sense.
3: I don't need your guest taking pictures, trying to get a selfie, talking to me too much.
1: Yeah, somebody will let the, you know, whatever, one of the news outlets or something buy their way in to be a guest or something shady
3: and
1: like
3: not
1: that.
3: Not even just that. Like, let's say if I went to their wedding, I mean, NDA, wing, wing.
1: When?
2: When you go.
3: No, but if I went, I would be excited and I'd want to talk to them and I'd want to, and they don't know, like they're not here to make friends with new people.
1: Right. They're not there to be on.
3: Weddings are stressful enough and you're mm-hmm. already on enough. So I can see why not having as celebrities
1: sure.
3: a guest included. I'm not mad at that. But even in real life, like, weddings are expensive.
1: And etiquette professionals are saying, yeah, that's how you're supposed to do it.
3: Really?
1: There are, the problem to me is it starts getting muddy. And 843-375-0959, because we're getting into wedding season.
2: Mm-hmm.
1: Charleston is a wedding location. If you've ever experienced it, either you were part of a wedding party or put on a wedding where you didn't allow plus ones or you mm-hmm. weren't allowed to have one. But they say that it's typical because of how expensive weddings are.
2: Okay.
1: That if someone's single, you don't allow a plus one, but it gets into gray areas.
3: Okay.
1: Like if they're married, obviously, or if they just met somebody last week, then they're like, yeah, that's, you know, that's not real yet or anything. But then when you started getting into, but if it's a committed relationship.
3: Right.
1: Because some people are together for years.
2: And never get married.
1: Right. But that doesn't mean that they're not committed to each other. Then you're still supposed to invite both of them, even if you haven't met the other person. And then it's like, well, But now you're judging people and you're telling them whether or not their relationship is real. And
3: it's my wedding. It's my guest list.
2: And I get that.
3: What if I just don't like your partner?
2: That's fair.
1: You are married.
3: Right. You can't come.
2: That's fair. But I feel like because you're single, you're getting dinged. I mean, I wouldn't want to go to a wedding by myself.
1: Right.
2: So now I feel like I'm being penalized because I don't have that special person in my life. I don't really think that's fair.
1: Not only do you not have love, you're not allowed to to make it possible at our wedding.
2: On this
1: our
2: day of love.
1: Our love is the only love that can love.
2: It's all about love. I'm lonely. I'm there by myself. Make me double lonely. I just think that's so, I don't like that.
3: 843-375-0959. Good idea or bad idea?

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1: Malfunctioning traffic lights at West Ashley Circle and Bees Ferry. Still working a wreck on Rivers in front of Northwoods Mall, headed back towards North Charleston, blocking the number 3 lane. And on Johns Island, McLeod Mill at Main, 972-1152.
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0: Mornings with Tanya, Brooke, and Jay. 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
1: Taylor Swift allegedly is not allowing people that are single to bring a plus one to her wedding to Travis Kelce. Well, I guess they both had come to the agreement that that's not going to be the way.
2: Let's be honest. Any agreements Taylor came to and Travis said yes, ma'am.
3: Yes.
1: And I'm actually kind of on their side, especially as celebrities, as big of stars they are. If you're having somebody that's coming to your wedding that you don't already know, I could see them fangirling, fanboying. It would be too much.
2: But that can happen with spouses too. There's plenty of people that I know one side, you know, especially people you work with that you know one side and you've never met the other one. You don't know, they could be a weirdo. You don't know.
1: True. That is true. You're right. Nobody's invited if I don't know you. Period.
2: There you go.
3: Wow.
1: Well, Stan texted and he said, I went to a wedding last spring where they pulled the no plus one rule. Said I was the only single guy in the friend group and I spent the entire cocktail hour awkwardly standing near the oyster roast table, pretending to be really interested in how they shuck them. I didn't want to look like a total loser standing by myself. Then when dinner started, I was at the table with the bride's teenage cousins who just played games on their phone the whole time. If you're going to invite a single friend, please give them a buffer. And then Katie in West Ashley said, I actually agree with Taylor on this. When I got married a couple years ago, we were paying over $150 a head for food and open bar. One of my husband's friends begged for a plus one. He brought a girl that he had literally met on an app that week. She ended up getting way too drunk, breaking glass on the dance floor, causing a massive scene. We didn't even know her last name.
2: Oh, boy.
1: If it's not a serious relationship, they shouldn't be at the wedding.
2: See, again, like I get that. I don't doubt that that happened.
1: Yeah.
2: I DJ'd weddings for years. So I went single without a plus one to hundreds of weddings.
1: Right.
2: I DJ'd the weddings here in Charleston for years. And I will still say the worst wedding guest I have ever seen was a mother of the bride.
3: Oh,
1: yeah.
2: Because she was drunk by the time the reception started. Like, she fell into my speakers.
3: Oh, gosh.
2: She was yelling in the middle of stuff. She was being annoying and everything. So it could be anyone. Just it's not just going to be, you know, because it's somebody you don't know.
1: Or right.
2: It's a random plus one or something like
1: right.
2: that. So it's nothing's for sure. I guess you're willing to put up with it more if it's somebody's spouse or something, but I mean, it can happen with any of them. I saw we got a comment from Linda, and she had an interesting perspective. She said, we just helped pay for our daughter's wedding out on Daniel Island, which I've DJed some weddings out there, like at the golf course. They ain't cheap. The guest list was getting out of control. We had to draw a hard line. If you aren't engaged, married, or at least living together, no plus one. My niece threw an absolute fit because she couldn't bring her flavor of the month boyfriend, which, okay, I mean, we feel like,
3: well, see, when you
2: know how you feel about your niece. Yeah,
3: flavors of the month, they don't get to come.
2: But she says she ended up coming solo, reconnected with an

0: old college friend at the reception, and now they are dating. So sometimes a solo wedding is a blessing in disguise.
1: Okay. Well, on Instagram, folly_Jake says, man, I bartend for a lot of these big Charleston weddings, and the solo guests are always the wildest wild card. Last month, a guy came solo, got bored because he had nobody, he knew nobody, found the groomsman's secret tequila stash, and ended up asleep in a golf cart before the sprinklers set off. Always give them a plus one just to keep them in check, LOL. Then Sarah says, I went to a wedding solo with no plus one, and it was actually amazing. I didn't have to worry about entertaining a date who didn't know anyone or checking to make sure they were having fun.
2: Okay.
1: I danced with all the grandpas, ate my weight in appetizers, and took an Uber home the exact second my feet started hurting. Being a solo guest is so underrated.
0: Oh, you know, I hadn't thought about that.
1: It's all what you make it.
2: Yep, it's all about the perspective that you have.
3: From pop anthems, you know. To the beats you'll have on repeat. Turn it up. 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
1: Congratulations to the graduating seniors from James Allen Charter High School, or in Early College High School.
2: Mm-hmm.
1: Both of those schools doing their graduation this evening at the North Charleston Coliseum. We are in the midst of it's graduation season here in the Lowcountry. So many different schools. Basically, between it started this past weekend and goes through next Wednesday. Because here in the Lowcountry, nowadays, they do a really cool thing where almost all the schools in the area, they do their graduation either at the Coliseum or at the Performing Arts Center.
3: Correct.
1: Some of the smaller schools do the Performing Arts Center. I know the School of Performing Arts that Ellison, our midday guy, went to, he said theirs is at the Performing Arts Center because theirs is a graduation ceremony, but it's also like a concert that the students put on.
2: Oh, that's cool.
1: Yeah, which makes sense for performing arts school and everything like that. So, like, that totally makes sense.
3: Yeah, I mean, we said that in unison.
2: I know.
1: It was like, weird. I almost am like, I would kind of want to go, and I don't know any of those
3: that
1: kids.
3: That is pretty cool.
2: Because I always think about whenever my friends, because I have some friends whose kids are graduating this year.
3: Right.
2: And I was like, you know, what's the plan? How does it all work? And they're like, oh, well, we have to go to XYZ, the Coliseum Performing Arts, wherever it is, on Friday. Mm-hmm. And it starts at like 7 and it goes until whatever. And, you know, there's 500 kids in the class. So it's probably going to, and I'm like, why? Like, why do you even have to go? I get, if your kid is the first one to graduate in your family.
1: Well, hold on. Is your opinion that it's not a big deal to go to your kid's graduation from high school?
2: First of all, reason 9,226, I don't have children.
1: Yeah. Right?
2: No, but I told my parents back in the day when I graduated, because we had a lot of kids too, and we were doing it at the junior college in town. It would be like doing it at Trident Tech or something like that, right? Or at Charleston Southern. I told them, I'm like, you guys don't have to go. Like, I literally walk across.
1: To your high school graduation?
2: You walk across for 2 seconds.
3: Like, but that's not a big milestone for you and the parents.
2: I wasn't, like, doing anything. I literally walk and grab a piece of paper.
1: Did they go, though?
2: Yeah,
3: they
2: went.
3: Of course they did. They didn't not listen to her.
2: But I was like, why are you wasting your time doing this?
1: Wow.
2: I want to have my graduation party. Like, give me money, give me gifts, let's have fun.
3: Right.
2: But as for the actual just hearing my name and walking across.
3: What?
1: Brooke don't like to share the spotlight. Now we're too big of a group anyhow.
3: Oh, 200 people plus Brooke?
1: Mm-hmm.
2: You know what?
3: That might be it. You might be onto something.
1: Because that's exactly what you said. When it's my party and it's all about me, then yes, then you should absolutely be there. But when I'm just one of a couple of hundred and all you hear is my name read once and they're probably going to say it wrong.
2: I'm going to say something else unpopular.
1: Do it.
3: Oh boy. Here we go.
1: I love
2: myself
1: it. It's usually
2: today.
1: Me.
3: Right?
2: It's like going to your kid's choir, you know.
1: Don't go to the rehearsals either, or not their recitals.
2: Yeah, the recital. Like, if they don't have a solo and there's 50 kids on stage.
1: Wow.
3: You wouldn't attend?
2: Yes, I would, is the right thing to say.
1: Oh my God. Like, I've been to my Brenna's best friend's daughter's recitals.
2: This is why I don't have children, and this is the way my brain works. So be glad that I did not reproduce.
3: And
2: I
3: you know
2: that
3: what?
2: At a young age.
3: I love the fact that you're honest about it. I have a different take on it.
2: I mean, I probably would have done it. I would have gone.
3: But
2: if it was
3: it
2: my
3: would
2: children.
3: Feel like a chore for
2: begrudgingly.
3: You.
2: Begrudgingly.
3: Right, exactly. But my take on it is I love all the milestones that all the little children go through.
2: Right,
3: kindergarten, graduation.
2: What Tanya said, that's how I feel.
3: But people are not going to like the other end of what I'm going to say. The parents need to, Brooke, you would have needed to be there. But all these people wanting 10, 20 invitations and them bartering on social media about, I want grandma and Mimi and Uncle Mike and Uncle Tony from Atlanta.
2: My ticket so quickly.
1: I don't have a problem with that. I'm going to call up the principal and complain because my, you know, grandma and Mimi should
3: can't
1: be able to
3: go.
1: Be there.
3: Yeah.
1: No. But if it's, hey, if you got extra tickets and the seats are going to go to waste, I got more people that would love to be there.
2: You know,
1: I don't have any problem with that.
2: Mimi is such a wonderful woman.
3: She's going to give up yours.
2: She deserves
1: you know, she's
2: tickets.
1: Only got so many years left.
2: Right? Like, I want
1: there's only
2: she
1: so much
2: needs
1: joy
2: to see to be able to experience.

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1: There is a new trend.
2: Oh, and we are the trendy people. We're always on top of those trends.
1: Always.
2: Especially you, Tanya.
1: Oh, yeah. Sometimes. But this one I got from Channel 2, actually.
2: Okay. If the news is reporting on it, it must be the trendiest of trends.
1: But I get it. Once I tell you what it is, you will so understand, especially people who are trying to get a job and are of a certain age.
3: Okay.
1: They're calling it ageism, but this is called the resume Botox.
3: Okay, you know right? I love Botox.
1: It has nothing to do with
3: what procedure are we going to get?
2: Botox means injecting.
1: Yeah.
2: So we're injecting something into
4: we're making ourselves look younger.
1: Hello. That girl is smart right there.
2: Okay, because that's what when you first said it, I was like, oh, they must be trimming. So I would think it'd be more like resume liposuction.
1: Ooh. Sucking something out. Okay.
2: Yeah, taking things out.
1: You're feeling it.
4: You guys, again, you've totally distracted me, and now I just want to call Dr. Chef over at Holy City Aesthetics and schedule an appointment. Okay?
2: That reminds me, I'm off to a aesthetic spa tomorrow to get a second treatment on.
1: On the first.
2: Doing my TruSculpt.
1: Me too.
2: Yeah.
1: And this has nothing to do with the spa, but because of the word Botox, but people in their 30s and 40s are now tailoring their resumes to include fewer years appearing younger.
4: Okay.
2: Oh, okay.
1: Taking out some experiences because people are not hiring you. They don't want you to have all that experience.
2: At some point they're going to see you.
1: They will see you, but some people look younger than they actually are.
2: Oh, thank you. I appreciate
1: that. So they said that you need to shave off a couple of years, and this comes from a marketing strategist. 25 years in the career, she told the outlet she hired a resume consultant for advice on getting a job application notice.
4: Mm-hmm.
1: Because now AI is the person that's looking at your resume. And a lot of these resumes are getting tossed because it's like, nope, too old. Nope, not enough experience. Blah, blah, blah, blah, blah. Instead of receiving the typical edits, the expert told her to remove all experience except for the last decade. Wipe it away. Botox. Okay.
2: Well, I mean, I've always heard that you should keep it to one page.
1: Yeah, I've heard
2: and
1: that.
2: If you're like me, you've had enough jobs where like that narrows it down to the last decade. I'm gonna be dropping about 10 jobs off of there just because that narrows it down and looks like it's only been one decade. So I mean that's not crazy to me.
1: Right. And I had a conversation with a young lady. It was actually about her husband yesterday on Facebook message because he's been having a really hard time finding a job.
4: Mm-hmm.
1: Especially if you have a job, you've been at your job, let's say 15 years, you make a certain, you're used to making a certain amount of money.
2: Yeah.
1: You don't want to go backwards. And he's having such a hard time. And she did say because of AI, he's really like getting tossed to the side. He has the experience. He has the knowledge of what he can do, but because AI is saying, you know, this guy is too old. So I sent this to her because basically the strategist says the goal is to appear younger than this particular person's age on the resume, which was 48.
4: Okay.
1: It's hard for you to find a job today. And a lot of people are losing their jobs. But again, at the age of 48 years old, most of us should be established and we're used to a certain salary. You can't be making minimum wage here is what, $727.75?
2: Right.
1: Mm-hmm. You have a house, you have a family, most people, you can't afford that. So this is the recommendation, not just to go get Botox from Dr. Schimpf, but you need to youngin' up your resume as well.
4: But you should get Botox before you go to your interview.
1: Right.
2: Right.
1: That youthful glow.
4: Yeah, that way you
2: and then just show up and be like, 6'7", here's my resume.

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0: From Somerville to West Ashley and everywhere in between, you're waking up with Tanya, Brooke, and Jay, two girls and a guy. Mix 95.9.
1: What is the worst type of coworker? 843-375.
2: Female.
1: 0959. No. Oh. No.
3: You said that out loud, sir.
2: Did I? That internal monologue.
1: And I'm not trying to call anybody out in our building.
2: Me either.
1: I honestly don't know who the culprit is.
3: Yeah.
2: Oh.
1: But two things happened yesterday that I was like, oh my gosh, this person is so annoying.
2: Uh-huh. Okay, so hold on. This is something that's going on.
1: Correct.
2: Currently. In our workplace.
1: In our workplace, correct.
3: Oh, it wasn't you me. Know, okay, we hold share on. Office.
2: Before we go further.
3: Me just, and you have nothing to do with this?
2: A, yes, A. The opinions expressed by Brooke Ryan are not necessarily shared by the rest of Two Girls and a Guy or Mix 95.9 at large.
1: Right.
2: B, remember, we are on the speakers in the building here currently in this office.
1: Turn us off! Lisa, turn us off!
2: It's still early, you know, so maybe whoever the culprit is or whoever might be offended
1: well,
2: isn't
1: listen,
2: here.
1: And they may not raise their hand and say it was them. They may not stand up.
3: Yeah, but today they go.
2: And maybe they'll secretly
3: fix the issue
2: right
3: here.
2: They
1: and
2: check
1: so,
2: themselves.
1: Listen, it started when I went to the bathroom the other day.
3: Oh, boy.
2: Okay, and so it's a female.
1: Not necessarily.
3: This particular one is a female bathroom, so it's about a girl.
1: In the female bathroom, we have a wall toilet paper holder.
3: Yes.
1: Right?
2: Okay.
1: But then we also have the one that like holds the toilet paper as well. It's like round and you can put a few different toilet papers
3: like
1: in there.
3: Yeah, you put like four of them in there.
2: For the backup roll.
1: Yes. Correct. And then it's also got a handle on it too to where you could put a roll on there as well.
3: Correct.
2: Okay.
1: Okay. So that's in there.
2: Okay, so which I think is a nice thing that the owners here, the management, the powers that be in the women's room are offering that as an option, because you're always running. I imagine
3: we can never have enough toilet paper.
2: Always running out of toilet paper.
3: Yeah,
1: and I'm so glad you brought up running out of toilet paper.
3: Oh,
1: I don't understand why when you're sitting right there, because females obviously it'd be different in a guy's bathroom. It doesn't bother me as much because I realize you guys aren't sitting all the time
2: and
1: it's
2: you're
1: a
2: not
1: different
2: typically
1: experience,
2: in there, I would think.
1: Right? Yeah, well, if it's unisex. But when you leave the empty toilet paper roll,
3: the cardboard,
1: there's no paper on it, in the rack thing, and you have those extra toilet papers right there that you're already sitting there.
3: Do something with your time.
2: And to clarify, because it's

0: This is a more of a public bathroom. This is not one of those where it's locked on.
1: No.
0: Like you see, like if you go to the mall or something where you can't take it off because they don't want you to steal the toilet paper.
2: No, it's not
0: whatever.
2: That. It's not that.
0: It's open on one end even, right?
1: Yeah, it
0: slides right off and there's a whole stack for
1: just
0: for
1: change you to, it. It's not that difficult. You're already there. You're going to be there for a second. You literally can just pick up the extra toilet paper,
0: right?
1: Unwrap it, and put it on the toilet paper roll.
0: Listen, they got amazing radio to make and sales of that amazing radio to make. They don't have time to be swatching.
2: It takes 2 seconds.
0: I will say, because I was not and still not totally on board with the whole take your pot out of the coffee pot thing.
2: Oh, the K-cups.
0: That you guys were so adamant about. But I will say, replacing the toilet paper, yes, absolutely. It's literally taking me years to train Brenna to do it.
1: Really?
0: Brenna is, and in the past, and this is literally just within the last 2 or 3 years, finally, I have gotten her to change a toilet paper roll because she is famous for leaving it empty. Or the one that always got me was she would preventively grab a new roll
1: and
0: bring
1: it
0: in there
1: to the side.
0: And set it off to the side and leave, like you went into the linen closet and got the more toilet paper, used up the toilet paper, left the cardboard on there, and then didn't put the new one on the ring. You just set it on the back of the toilet.
2: So is Brenna doing this around the workplace?
1: Did Brenna come in here and do that?
0: No, it's not her.
1: But I will say, so at first I was like, I'm just mildly annoyed. No big deal. It's right. Not going to
0: sure.
1: ruin
0: it's a
1: my
0: one
1: day.
0: Time.
2: Right,
0: nothing's,
2: one and done.
1: Whatever.
2: You've
1: then
2: been here
1: I go
2: for a decade,
1: in,
2: and one time is okay.
1: Right. Mm-hmm. Well, no, it's happened way more than that.
2: Really? Uh-oh.
1: But then I went into the break room, and Jay, I'm so glad you brought up the coffee, because mm-hmm. we do have a Keurig here.
0: Mm-hmm. Right.
1: And I went to go get some coffee after the bathroom incident, and I walk in there, and it wasn't that somebody left the coffee pod in, which does annoy me.
2: Yeah, that annoys me too.
1: But the water was down to where you can't even fill up your cup. Like, you have to refill the water. If you use the last bit of water, add more water to it.
0: That might have been
2: me. I was going to say, Jay leaves the K-cup in there sometimes, too.
0: Less times, but again, that's the same to me as if I wouldn't take the filter out just because I poured one cup of coffee. I wouldn't take the filter out, so I'm not taking the pod out. Unless I was making a new cup, I'm not doing that. But I will say, I'm guilty of the water thing, but it's more so out of spite because I'm typically the first one to the coffee pot. I usually plug it in and turn it on in the morning, and there is never any water in it.
2: Okay,
0: and
2: so you have the same fight.
0: And so I'm passing it on. I'm being aggressive with it. I'm just like, you didn't leave water for me. I'm not leaving water for anybody else, which is not, I'm not saying it's
1: no,
0: the right
1: it's
0: way.
1: No, it's not.
0: It's not the right way, but I definitely have been guilty of that because of that reason.
1: So we figured out that out of these scenarios, Jay is one of the worst type of coworkers that exists.
0: But I changed the toilet paper roll.
1: Good job, Jay.
0: Especially when I use the women's room.
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0: Whatever kind of morning you're having, you're not having it alone. 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
1: I really hope you are not that coworker. The one that leaves the toilet paper roll that's just cardboard. Rude. On the toilet paper holder without changing it out. Horrible. The one that uses the Keurig and lets the water drop down to the bottom and then walks away and goes, not my problem. Next person, fill it up.
2: I try to be courteous of the next person that follows behind me. I always believe that you should do the right thing by the person that comes next. But there are some things that in the workplace can irritate you. And this... Mm-hmm. From Sarah on Facebook, probably is my number one thing that I hate about coworkers.
3: Okay.
2: When you get that email.
3: Hold on, let me write notes so that I know what.
2: You don't do it.
3: So that I don't do it.
2: You don't do it. Most people don't do it.
3: I've seen you do
2: it. It's two. If it's warranted, yes. But sometimes it's just not. People just say something to say something. You know when you get that mass email?
1: Mm-hmm. Yeah.
2: It's like 30, 40 people on the email and you click reply all.
3: Mm-hmm.
2: That's not my problem. My problem is now you think you're a stand-up comedian and you're not even funny.
1: Yeah.
2: That bothers me to no end.
3: Yeah.
2: I can't stand it. The other one is, and I get it, technology. When you're sitting at your desk, I walk past, and it could be in the workplace, it could be at the store, whatever. I hate when they tap on the air with the
3: AirPods.
2: They heard nothing I said.
1: Oh,
3: yeah.
2: You're in the workplace. Be in the environment. Be with the people. That's probably I would walk away from them. I'm like, never mind.
3: I don't know. It bothers me. The only time I've been in what do they call it? Like a cubicle farm situation.
2: Yeah.
3: Was when I worked for Verizon Wireless and I was taking customer calls. But I can see that if you are in that environment and you're not on the phone and you're listening to this person's conversation, they're on the phone, these two people over here are keying, and you're trying to do your work. I can see sitting there with headphones on. That would
2: put one earbud in.
1: No, especially in this building, Tanya. Everybody in here is so loud. We have a bunch of radio people with big personalities.
2: I know. I'm guilty. Tanya. I'm pretty sure that's going to be a complaint that people hate about coworkers being loud.
3: They can actually hear you, and they're not even listening to music. They're just trying to pretend like they can't so that you won't come up to them and be loud.
2: I know. I've gotten that before. I get that. But somebody also said, this happened to me 2 weeks ago. The person who stands in the break room doorway and talks for 20 minutes and you're standing behind them. They don't see you.
3: Mm-hmm.
2: And then you got to say, excuse me now. Oh, I'm so sorry. Why are you in the doorway?
1: Or if they just even when they do see you and you're like trying to bob and weave to get through, just like move over a little bit.
3: Well, and the thing that adds on to that is when you're clearly like trying to leave, like you've gotten your work done.
1: Yeah.
3: Like how great is that feeling when you're like, I got it done. I did all the tasks I needed to do. I accomplished what I had assigned to me for today. I am out of here. And you like, I always go and rinse my coffee cup on the way out.
2: Right.
3: And sometimes you get, oh, hey, how was your weekend? And you're like, oh, it's
2: that linger talk.
3: It was okay. You got plans for the holiday coming up? And they're like, maybe I do, but no.
1: I just want to get out of here.
3: And then you're like out of the break room and they're like, did you hear that? You're like, no, I am leaving.
1: You know what though? This is funny. I think the break room is where a lot of problems happen. Mm-hmm.
2: Oh,
1: right?
2: Yeah.
1: A lot that we're bringing up. Somerville Styled said, when they leave the fridge, a disaster zone. Moldy yogurt from 2024.
3: Our fridge is so bad.
1: Hard pass.
3: Our fridge is.
1: But I'm not, you know what? As much as I was talking trash about the people that don't, you know, fill up the water, like, because it's a community thing that we all use.
3: Yeah, the coffee pot.
1: I am not cleaning that refrigerator.
3: No. Well, but that's part of the problem, though, is there's been plenty of times where I've looked in there and seen stuff. I'm like, all right, I've been seeing this Burger King bag in here
2: for weeks.
3: Mm-hmm. I'm going to throw it away. Like, if you put something in there, you are responsible for that something.
1: To throw it away. Exactly.
3: To throw it away. And if it leaks, to clean up after it. And that does not happen in our fridge.
1: I mean, I've had that even in our microwave too sometimes. Like I've had that happen before where, you know, I'm making a soup or something and it bubbles over.
2: I'll go in there and clean it out.
1: Clean
2: your own stuff up. Like you at home.
1: Exactly.
2: But all those things, like I think everybody can relate.

0: late too, but this one, and I don't blame them for wanting to stay unknown, anonymous. Clipping your fingernails at your desk. Who is doing that?
1: I had a program director who he kept a fingernail clipper on his keychain. And I was like, why do you have, that means that at any moment you're just going to start. And he would in mid conversation. And I'd be like, do you need, like, that feels like a private thing. Like, I don't want to watch you do that.
0: Right. While he's talking to you, he's clipping?
1: Yes, he would be sitting at his desk and doing it. And I'm like, I don't know. That's not, this isn't the time.
2: I have a nail file in my desk at all times, just in case, like if a nail breaks or whatever.
1: That's only slightly better, but yeah.
3: Our playlist can change a mood.
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14: 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We got some clouds today, a high of 90. Next tide is low, coming up at 11:57. We are sitting at 81 degrees. 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
1: On the scene of wrecks, 176 in Cane Bay, Rainbow Road at Folly, St. Andrews at 61, 526 eastbound at Paul Cantrell, Dorchester near Forest Hills, Pomodoro Commerce near Daimler, I-26 eastbound after Cosgrove, and Ashley Phosphate at Stahl. 972-1150.
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0: What's your name and where are you calling from?
1: My name is John. I'm calling for James Island.
0: Well, guess what? You are caller number 9.
1: Am I? All right.
2: That's right, John. You just got a pair of last chance tickets to MGK's Lost Americana Tour with Wiz Khalifa and Beauty School Dropouts this Saturday at Credit One Stadium on Daniel Island.
1: Oh, wow. That's awesome.
0: What do you like best about Mix 95.9, John?
1: I like the hits and I like the variety. Keep them coming.

0: 95.9's Two Girls and a Guy.
1: It is May 27th, and this is what I am loving today. Let me start with us planning a trip to New York.
2: Okay.
1: Because, I don't know if you saw this, but Jim Henson's Creature Shop.
3: I did see something about this.
1: Yes.
2: Is that like the Muppets?
1: Yes.
2: Yeah. Okay.
3: Sesame Street.
2: Yeah.
3: The Dark Crystal.
2: Yeah.
1: They are going to be
3: Fraggle Rock
1: offering
3: the
1: tours.
3: Labyrinth.
1: All of those things. Yeah, you can walk through the Creature Shop. It's $150, but like you get, I mean, I know, but still, to be able to be around all of those iconic.
3: And they've never
1: puppets,
3: opened it to the public
1: yeah,
3: before.
2: Got it.
1: This is the first time. It's an 80-minute tour. It's going to run on Saturdays. You'll be able to take photos with props, with their different creations, including Oscar the Grouch, and in his famous trash can from Sesame Street, the Black Throne from the Dark Crystal, and the Towering Giant from Fraggle Rock. So, I mean, you really get to like experience all of those things, which I think is so cool. You're going to see how the artisans build and stitch together the different characters.
2: Right.
1: Like, it seems like it's going to be worth every penny.
3: My only hesitation for it, which first of all, I will say I was talking to somebody this weekend and they had just gotten back from New York City.
2: Uh-huh.
3: And I was asking her about the trip and I was like, yeah, I've never been. And she listens to the show. You guys know her, Maddie.
2: Oh, yeah.
3: From Shortwave Kitch. And she was like, did Tanya and Brooke know you've never been in New York City?
2: We know.
3: I was like, oh yeah, it's a big problem for Tanya,
2: yeah,
3: especially.
2: Yeah.
3: She's like, you need to get there. But my only thing is, like, I would love to go and see all of this.
2: Yeah. Mm-hmm.
3: I feel like I would still be weirded out seeing like the puppets and the costumes like hanging on a hook. Like, I don't want
2: to
3: see, I don't
2: want to
3: see Oscar the Grouch just draped over the side of the trash can looking deflated or something.
2: Yeah, that makes sense.
3: Like, if I can go through there.
1: Yeah.
3: Even if I can see the people there, because I've heard that from different celebrities that have done Sesame Street. They're like, you know, there's somebody working the puppet, but you still talk to the puppet.
1: Right.
3: Even though you can clearly see a human being operating it, you just, something triggers in your mind, you talk to the puppet.
2: That makes total
3: sense. That would be cool, but I don't want to see. Yeah, I don't want to see Big Bird like hanging on a coat rack or something like that. That would feel like that would ruin my childhood.
2: Yeah,
1: I understand. Uh-huh.
3: But if they're operating it, great.
1: You're right.
3: Even if they take the head off, I'm still okay.
1: Yeah, maybe don't bring the kids to this. This should just be for them.
3: Right? $150 a pop. There you go.
2: Right? Kids run out screaming.
1: Second thing I'm loving, definitely one of my favorite accounts on Instagram. I've talked about her before. Her name is Winnie. It's Moved and Confused.
2: Uh huh.
1: And she puts together all of the different things to do in Charleston. Like, if you have friends coming in town for the weekend, here's where you should take them.
2: Right.
3: And she moved from somewhere else to here.
1: Correct. And was just trying to find, you know, cool things to do. Well, she and I were DMing the other day about Bravo Fan Fest and how it is coming to Charleston October 24th. And so I was like, girl, you need to put together like a plan of all the places that like Bravo celebrities either would go or they're located.
3: They've been filmed at.
1: Correct.
3: Yeah. Oh, yeah.
1: So she did it. And it's if each Bravo show planned your weekend in Charleston. So like Southern Charm, right? Coffee, you'd get it at Bodega. Drinks, you'd have at Blind Tiger.
3: Yep.
1: Dinner at Halls. Mm-hmm. Going out, you'd go to the Commodore. Places to stay, the Palmetto Hotel. If you're the Housewives, right? So
2: right.
1: This is going to be a different type of vibe.
3: Oh, yeah. Much more bougie.
1: You'd do drinks at Camilla's, which is inside Hotel Bennett, the pink.
2: Mm-hmm. Yeah.
1: Oh,
2: yeah.
1: Really cute.
2: Beautiful, yeah.
1: Lunch at Husk. Dinner at Sorrel. Activity, you'd go to the spa at Charleston Place.
2: Mm-hmm.
1: And you'd stay at the Hotel Bennett. Below Deck, they said, like, dinner at Marbled and Finn, which
3: last week. The seafood vibe, yeah.
1: Mm-hmm. Yeah. Then you'd activity, super yacht charter. But just all of these different things and places to go if you were a part of these different shows shows are your favorite.
2: Right.
3: Right.
1: That's the kind of experience that you should go have. So Moved and Confused is the name of the account, and you can follow all of the different suggestions that she has for here in the Lowcountry.
3: Very cool.
1: And then the third thing I'm loving today, I'm not usually a chip person.
2: Yeah.
3: Like potato chips. Corn chips.
1: Yeah, chips are not really my thing unless it's chips and salsa.
3: Mm-hmm.
1: But
3: or guac.
1: Lately, But lately, because of my deli sandwich kick that I'm on right now.
2: Need that crunch.
1: Yeah. I do love a chip with it. Have y'all had, first of all, the brand Zapp's, so good.
3: Mm-hmm.
1: You don't love
3: out
1: it?
3: Of New Orleans?
2: They're okay. They're not my favorite go-to chip. I like a Utz. Yes. Those are my favorite. But what flavor did

0: did you get?
1: Voodoo. It's a New Orleans style.
0: Yes.
1: So good.
2: Because I think the whole company is from New Orleans.
1: Yeah. And I'll tell you, it's like, I'm still doing that. It's got a zing. It's almost, you know, and not that it's the same flavor, but you know how Captain Crunch will mess up the top of your mouth?
0: Oh, it rip
1: kind
0: it out.
1: Of,
0: yeah.
1: It kind of does that to you, but in the best way possible.
0: Yeah, I love, you're a, like, I love a rough chip.
1: It's so good.
2: I will say those are good, but have you gotten onto the Low Country Kettle Chips yet?
1: No.
0: Low Country Kettle Chips?
2: Yes, it is a local company. They have flavors like Bloody Mary, Carolina Reaper, Holy City Red Wine, Vinegar and Sea Salt. There's, where's the one I'm looking for? Spicy Pimento Cheese, State Fair Fried Pickles.
0: Oh, I have seen these before.
2: They sell them at Credit One, actually. When we were at Pitbull, I got some.
0: Oh, really? Okay.
1: No, I'll add that to my collection. 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

0: Good morning. You found two girls and a guy with Tanya, Brooke, and Jay. 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
1: Oh, I gotta tell you, I am exhausted this morning.
2: You walked in quite peppy, though.
3: You did.
1: I mean, I still have some energy left in me because it was so intense. I'm going through so many emotions right now. Last night was the Summer House reunion.
3: Oh God, I forgot. Y'all. She totally snuck up on us. I so forgot.

0: She said she had something to talk about. I said, great. I did not ask any follow-up questions.
1: I had a because feeling.
0: It was not at all on my radar.
2: Can I just side note real quick?
1: Yes.
2: So there's a new, it happens to be about Summer House.
1: Oh, okay. No.
2: I was like, there's this new show on Bravo. I was like, I need to check it out. I really don't know what it's about. So I put it in my, watch list.
1: Yes.
2: And I started watching yesterday. And Brooke, I saw her posting about her Summer House party, whatever. I'm like, mm-hmm. Okay, I can finally get away from this. It's a new reality show. Let me start watching it. In the City.
1: Which is?
2: About Summer House people.
0: What?
1: Spin off of Summer House.
2: Jason, I'm going to call you by your real name, your government name. Jason,
0: yes,
2: I clicked out. I was like, I am not doing it. I am not.
0: I watched the
2: first 5 minutes.
1: So
2: I
1: you
2: like,
1: saw Amanda and Kyle and Wes and Lindsay. Yes, you
2: I
1: sure did.
2: And you know, I love you, but we can't be together. Mm-hmm. You cheated. I cheated. Did whatever. Girl. I can't.
1: I know. No,
0: isn't that all reality shows?
2: Yes. I clicked out 5 minutes. I was like, I'm pretty sure Brooke is going to watch this or she is watching it.
1: Let me just say this. Last night's reunion delivered, which that was my fear.
2: Uh-huh.
1: Because this has been such...
0: It would be like overhyped or something.
1: Right. Well, it's just been such a crazy season because of everything that's gone on with Amanda and West hooking up.
2: Mm-hmm.
1: They've all lived in this house together. West has been on for 2 seasons, but I mean, Amanda and Kyle have been there. Kyle's been there for 10 years, 10 seasons, 10 summers.
2: Right.
1: And Kyle and Amanda were married, and her best friend is Sierra. And then Sierra, who also lives in the house, was dating West and was like in love with West. You could tell. Like she really did have major, major feelings for West.
0: Uh-huh. Even though his name is ridiculous.
1: Yeah.
0: It's a direction, not a person.
1: Well, it's Westling, if you want to.
2: Oh, what? That sounds like he comes from
0: Westling?
2: Money.
0: Westling?
1: Westling.
2: Westling. He has to be
0: that
2: a
0: just
2: third
0: sounds like you have a lisp and you can't say wrestling. But for do you play? Didn't. I'm a Westler. I'm into Westling.
2: Has a little lisp.
0: Yeah.
2: Uh-huh.
0: Like, no shade if you do, but it just, that's not a name.
1: Right.
2: Oh, my gosh.
1: You're funny. But, you know, Sierra and West broke up, and then Amanda and West got together. So it was like just this big, it was the ultimate betrayal, right? Like,
2: yeah.
1: It just felt that way. So that all played out as we were watching the season unfold, which was filmed last summer, but this all started in January. And let me just tell you, their timelines, you could tell they were so rehearsed, Amanda and West, that it was just annoying. And the lack of accountability and the eye rolling that Amanda did throughout the entire time.
2: Oh, like we're doing now? Okay.
1: Yeah.
2: Uh-huh.
1: But you guys get to, because I know you don't care about it, and I'm still going to keep talking about it.
2: We care because you care.
0: But you're so excited about it, even though you know that it was just total bunk rehearsed nothingness?
1: No, I feel like they sat together and they're like, how can we make ourselves more likable to the audience and maybe get some sort of forgiveness from our friends? Let's go over our story a thousand times together.
0: Oh, you think that's happening now? It's not even the producers anymore?
1: No. This is between...
0: They've become so savvy, they're doing it themselves? Interesting.
1: And Andy sat back a lot during this.
2: Did he really?
1: Because you know he gets in it with Housewives. He sat back because you could see, like, he really was sad. I mean, he forms relationships with these people. Not,
2: right.
1: Not friendships, but relationships. They're his employees, whatever. But you could tell.
0: Does he own those shows?
1: He's so involved in Bravo that, you know, and he does all the interviews. He does all the things.
0: Right, but I know he was like the boss.
1: I mean, he's high up in Bravo, so.
0: Oh.
1: But I know that you could see the sadness that he was carrying for the reunion, too. And you, like, Jesse Solomon, oh my gosh, that man was in tears, like, 90% of the time. And it just, you could see that they were a family that is now completely broken because of what happened within the group. Get out of those Summer House stuff, right?
2: Right.
1: If you have a really, really, like, intense friendship with these 10 people. You spend an entire summer together every year for 10 years, right?
2: Uh-huh.
1: And all of a sudden, 2 people just completely ruin the dynamic of the house and drop a bomb on everything.
2: Right.
1: You could see that they were really, it's not like Housewives when they get mad at each other and then they pick up 6 months later and then film again.
2: Right.
1: Because they aren't really friends. They're just work together.
0: They're situational friends.
1: Yeah. These are people that were actually friends,
2: really?
1: And you can see it in the reunion. You can just see everybody's faces and the disappointment and the, like, even at one point, Jesse was like, why, you guys have been caught. Just tell the truth. Like, there at this point, there's nothing left to hide. And those cowards.
0: Oh.
1: Those cowards. I'm going to leave it on this note. Those cowards. I know y'all are happy about that.
0: I don't think she is.
1: They left and went to Italy the day of the reunion to get out of the country because they didn't want to be here.
2: Really?
1: Yes.
2: Wimps.
1: Because and they think they're that big. Like, go, get out of here.
0: Can I go with them? Because I don't want to be here for that either.
2: No. No. No.
0: Italy sounds much nicer.
1: You know what? You're breaking up the family right now, Jay.
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4: 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Rainbow Road at Bali. St. Andrews Boulevard at 61. 526 eastbound at Paul Cantrell. And I-26 eastbound after Cosgrove. 972-1150.
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1: I know there are rules that you have to follow when you live in a subdivision that has an HOA.
2: Oh, yeah.
1: And sometimes Harry's watching TV and he watched like a lot, watches the news a lot and documentaries and stuff like that. And I was just in passing, but I heard this and I hope it's not true. It can't be true. There's an HOA that is saying that you have to leave your garage door open from 8 a.m. to 8 p.m.
2: What?
1: Who are they?
2: What?
1: Who are they to tell me that I need to keep my garage door open from 8 a.m. to 8 p.m.? And then what are you going to do about it? You going to give me a citation? You going to make me pay a fee, a fine?
3: A $200 fine.
1: What? This is true.
3: This is true. I
2: promise all day long, HOA, that you do not want my garage door open. Okay?
1: For real.
2: The furthest thing that you ever wanted, if you want a good-looking neighborhood,
1: is for
2: my garage door to be open. Because we have so much junk. There's so many things that we, not even junk, but like the Goodwill piles that we're going to take there one day, eventually. The garage sale pile that we're going to sell one day, eventually. Like, no.
3: Can you imagine just like you say you're out house shopping and you drive through a neighborhood going to see this house that's for sale and you're like, is it just me or is every single garage open? Does that anybody else seem weird to them?
1: And then when you ask the realtor, she's like, oh yeah, that's a rule in this neighborhood. You have to keep it open from 8 to 8, 12 hours. It has to stay open. I don't think I would buy a house in that subdivision.
3: No, absolutely. So I looked it up and I found what the reasoning was for it. So it's Auburn, California, which I think is Bay Area.
1: Okay.
3: Which is like some of the most expensive real estate in the entire country. And because they're having issues in that entire area or have had issues in that entire area where it's so hard to get an apartment or a parking space or anything like that, that people started subletting like their garden sheds and things like that. So this was an effort to stop people from basically renting out their garage.

0: as an apartment.
1: Again, what business is it of the HOA? You don't, your name's not on the deed, your name's not on the mortgage. Oh, well,
0: yeah, as far as how many people you can have in the house and right. what structures can be living structures that is under HOA purview.
1: Okay,
2: wait, how many people can live in the house is on there?
1: You gonna tell me? Yeah.
2: What if I have 7 children? They're all mine. I birthed them. Right. I don't. But let's say I
1: You gotta let you 3 don't. Go, Brooke. You gotta let 3 go. Right. Get it going.
2: Like, how do I choose? I'm like, all right, just go ahead and take little Johnny, little right. Sally, right. and
1: Lucy,
2: Henry.
1: You side-eyed me before, so you gots to go.
2: Right. Lucy, you have a room right now. But don't act up.
0: You better hope one of your older brothers moves out soon or...
2: Yeah, and then what if, like, my mom and dad have to live with me, too, with my 7 children, not only to help mm-hmm. out with the kids,
1: only
2: but
1: temporary.
2: Also because they are of... right now, they don't have the ability to live on their own. Not really. Right. Again, I'm making up this scenario.
0: Well, and then later, when you get older and you move into a 55-plus community, if they fall in hard times... If they are under 55, they can't move back in with you.
1: Where are these rules coming from? Like, I can speak now because I don't live in a HOA, but I have. Mm-hmm. And we've heard horrible stories about how they want to police. And I've had run-ins with them before, but never in my life have I ever heard that you have to keep your garage door open.
0: Well, I will let you know, you'll be happy to know that it ended up getting reversed.
1: Okay, good.
0: Because of how people were like, I'm gone at work all day.
1: Right.
0: That's like saying,
2: I didn't even think about that.
0: My front door open all day long and saying, come on in, whoever wants to take whatever, I can't do anything about it.
1: I mean, at this point, just mm-hmm. dangle your house key over the mailbox and right, let them exactly. come in and right. take everything. Because I don't get it. I don't, who's going to police the people driving through the neighborhood trying to steal your stuff?
0: Right. I will say, though, that I think it would be great if this happened in my neighborhood. Just because when Bren and I do our daily walks, that's one of my favorite things is to walk around when people have their garage door open because I'm just snooping. I mean, I'm not walking up to it, I'm looking from the sidewalk. I'm like, what kind of golf cart they got in there?
1: Right.
0: What kind of, are they a Milwaukee? Are they a Ryobi family? What do we got going on in there? And even just stuff like, oh, they painted their garage. Okay. Oh, they got that right. floor covering. I wonder who they used for that.
1: Yeah.
0: Now it's fine. But people's business.
1: But it's fine to be the nosy neighbor. I have no problem with that. But there are some people, like if a robber knew that all these houses mm-hmm. had their garage door open, that's more dangerous than anything.
0: You put Bill's Plumbing on the side of your van, you go through there, and you just clean them out.
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Good morning. You found two girls and a guy with Tanya, Brooke, and Jay. 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
1: It's amazing how different the communications are between me and our son versus Brenna and our son.
2: Oh, okay. It's a totally different relationship.
1: So yesterday, because again, we go every day on Brenna's lunch break, we go for a walk around the neighborhood, which is getting, it's getting sticky out there.
2: Yeah.
1: But that's our sort of connection time because she works late and I work early. So, right. You know, it's a weird schedule, but that's time that we have like an hour together where we just go through what's happening with our days and everything.
2: Mm-hmm.
1: And so yesterday we're on the walk and she's like, oh, Tristan texted me. He finally has a date about when he graduates Air Force Tech School and gets to come home for leave.
2: Oh, nice.
1: I was like, when did he text you that? And she was like, oh, just before the walk. So like, you know, 3 o'clock or so. I was like, I was texting Tristan at 3 o'clock. He mentioned

0: Almost, like yeah. That.
1: So we've been asking him, like, when is it? And he's been trying to find out. And he's like, yeah, they're kind of like telling me, like, don't worry about that right now. And we're like, well, that's weird. It seems like that should be pretty, like, as soon before he even got to basic, we knew when he graduated basic.
0: Right.
1: I was like, but somehow tech school is like a moving target that he's not allowed to know even what it was. It was very weird. So he said, Brenna said, yeah, these are the dates he said. And I'm like, no, that doesn't make any sense. That's ridiculous.
0: Okay.
1: Like, that's what he said. And I'm like, it might be what he said.
0: But is it right?
1: But that doesn't make it right.
0: Right. Like,
1: this doesn't make any sense. Uh-huh. I'm text messaging a buddy of mine who recently retired from the Air Force.
0: Yeah.
1: I'm Googling it. I'm like, this cannot make any sense.
2: Okay.
1: Apparently it's true. But this is a good example of government inefficiency at its finest. Everybody thinks that just because, you know, think military, it's regimented, it's structured, so they got it all planned out.
0: This is
1: exactly.
0: Yeah, nothing's Brooke knows. Perfect.
1: Yeah, no, not even perfect.
0: Right.
1: There is no. It's as much as I learned my planning skills from the military. It's mostly because they never knew nothing and told us nothing.
0: Right.
1: And so I had to learn how to figure out what was going on, not just be from life and you know having being a parent or a husband, but mostly just because the military never knew what was happening.
0: Right.
1: So you had to figure it out yourself.
0: And they'll let you know when they know, and they never know.
1: And
0: you
1: got to
0: figure it out.
1: Yeah. Exactly. And they'll let you know at the last minute if you're lucky. So these are supposedly the dates. He graduates July 24th.
0: Okay.
1: He comes home for leave September 12th.
0: Huh? So what is he doing in between?
1: That's what I was saying. I was like, what happens for 6 weeks?
0: Right.
1: And Brenna's like, I don't know. He says he'll be like walking around like on litter patrol or something. I'm like, for 6 weeks.
0: That makes no sense.
1: And then he goes off to Japan. Like, he already knows he's going to Japan.
0: Do we have the date for that?
1: Yes.
0: October?
1: By September 30th, he's got a report that's his report no later than date.
0: Okay.
1: And September 30th, he's got to be in Japan. So I was like.
0: So from July 24th all the way to September 30th, he has nothing. He's coming home.
1: Right.
2: For real.
1: He comes home for 12 days.
0: Yeah.
1: 10 or 12 days. But for 6 weeks, he's just in limbo. And so I got on AI and was like, okay, this is what my son says. This kid doesn't make any sense. And it was like, yep, totally makes sense, especially for that he's going overseas to Japan. And I was like, I went overseas in the Army. Like, my situation was a little bit different because Christmas happened basically like 2 days before when I would have graduated.
0: Right.
1: So instead of us missing Christmas and then sending us home after Christmas, we got to leave a little bit early. We went home for 10 days, came back. Finished up our stuff, graduated, and the next day I got on a plane and flew to Germany.
0: Right.
1: Apparently, that's not how the Air Force does it, especially not right now. And it was like,
2: it was you graduated. Again, this is your son that is now in it. That was a while ago. Rules do change.
1: It was a little bit a while ago, not that long. But it's saying because they got to have time to figure out all of his paperwork, make sure he's, because different countries, different places, you got to have different shots and travel and everything. I'm like, but he, like, they know when he's graduating. Like, that's not a secret.
0: Yeah.
1: It's a specific course. You know when it starts. You know when it ends. Why are you going to wait until it ends and then plan all of that?
0: But I will say this, because I remember when my first ex-husband graduated from the Air Force.
1: Okay.
0: He came home. He was home for a month.
1: Oh, really?
0: Before he went to be stationed in England.
1: Wow, okay.
0: So it was like he was on leave, you know, whatever. But for the whole month, he got to stay home. I don't understand. Tristan comes home for 12, 13 days. Then he has to go back to Texas?
1: No.
2: He's got to go to Japan.
1: No, he goes from Japan. He goes from here to Japan.
0: Okay, so in between, so July 24th, right? And when is he coming home?
1: 6 weeks later. So for 6 weeks.
2: So he's got to stay in Texas for 6 weeks.
1: He's got to stay in Texas for 6 weeks with no actual job, not further training, not.
0: Just lingering.
1: Hey, you can help us out around here because he's learning to be basically a jet engine mechanic.
0: Right.
1: Not while you're here, you're going to go ahead and do that. No, for 6 weeks, he'll be.
0: In limbo.
1: He'll be picking up trash. He'll be doing guard duty.
0: I didn't sign up
1: he'll
0: for that.
1: He'll be the attendant at the gym. He'll be helping out clean up the kitchens. Like,
0: I love
1: random stuff for 6 weeks long enough, I mean, it's to me long enough to forget anything that you learned.
0: That's what I'm saying.

0: then.
1: Before you get to go then. And then he comes home here and he's actually doing a thing where he'll work with the recruiter here.
0: Right.
1: So he doesn't lose any days.
2: Yeah. I love that Tanya's like, I didn't sign up for that. The military, you sign up for whatever they tell you to sign up for.
0: I get all that, but make it make sense. If I'm going to be like an aircraft mechanic or whatever, don't have me picking up trash.
2: Right.
0: Because that's not my skill set.
1: Right. Make it make sense is not something that applies. Well, Tristan was talking about he had to take a test. And they've recently restructured the way that his training works. And he goes, yeah, we got the test. And it was on information we had not learned and did not yet have access to. But we had to take a test on
0: it. Was it open book at least?
1: Nope. Just make it up.
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1: Accidents at 526 eastbound and North Rhett. Also a wreck on North Rhett between Wright Street and 526 in Mount Pleasant, Highway 17 and Venning in front of the Speedway Sunoco. You can be our eyes and ears on the roadway. 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

You need last-minute tickets to see MGK and Wiz Khalifa at Credit One Stadium. They're coming on Saturday. 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Mix 95.9 is going to have you covered. Just wake up with Tanya, Brooke, and Jay tomorrow. Two girls and a guy. Your final shot to win tomorrow and Friday.

Arrested Development at Danning Amphitheater in Goose Creek. It's completely sold out, but we've got your way in. The show hits Goose Creek on June 20th, and the tickets are all gone, but...

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My buddy Gabe last night ate the biggest po' boy I have ever seen. Very impressive. I don't know. I'm speechless. If you want to see him do it, watch our Instagram, Mix 95.9 live on Instagram.

Carlson's Hit Music Station. What up, y'all? It's Ellie Roll in the midday. And yeah, we're getting to about that time. It's about my time to get on out of here. But look at it this way. We made it halfway through the work week. Time to get out of here. Joe's going to take you home. And then we got two more days until the weekend. It was a short week anyway. Memorial Day week.

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Mix 95.9, Charleston's hit music station. I'm Joe, back in the afternoon. Thanks for the company and bringing me along on a Wednesday. That's right, today's Wednesday. The three-day weekends always mess me up. Oh, Wednesday, we are that much closer to the weekend. Another weekend. Alyssa

Mix 95.9, thanks for spending your workday with us. Last minute tickets for MGK, Wiz Khalifa, Credit One on Saturday. We have you covered. Wake up with Tanya, Brooke, and Jay, two girls and a guy. They'll have your final shot to win your way in at Mix 95.9.

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95.9. Here's the Fray for our afternoon together and low country weather for Goose Creek and Hanahan. Sun and clouds warm. 88 this afternoon. Sun and clouds and even warmer tomorrow. 92. The next high tide will be at 6:30.

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Two girls and a guy wake up with them Thursday, 7 o'clock, and win gift cards for New Realm Brewing. And got a lot more, too, plus a luxury stay at the Charleston Harbor Resort and Marina from Atlantic Records and Mix 95.9.

The USA turns 250 this year, and the story of freedom runs right through the Lowcountry. In 1776, patriots at Fort Sullivan stood their ground. 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

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And tonight, it is James Island Charter High School and Early College High School in North Charleston Coliseum with their celebrations.

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4: 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Accident 300 block of Coleman Boulevard, Mount Pleasant at Pages. 26 westbound. Heavy traffic from East Montague Avenue Mall Drive till the 526 interchange with a slow ride up to the 52 connector. 526 westbound. Heavy traffic from Clemens Ferry Road to the Don Holt Bridge. Continuing on 526 westbound. Heavy traffic from Dorchester Road, Paramount Drive to the end of 526. If you see something we need to know about, give us a call, 972-1152.
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95.9 low country weather for Mount Pleasant and Isle of Palm. Sun and clouds, 92 for tomorrow. Friday showers and cooler in the low 80s. The next high tide will be at 6:30. Teddy swims now on Mix 95.9, who will be at the North Charleston Coliseum on Wednesday, June 10th.

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0: heavy traffic from Dorchester Road, Paramount Drive to the end of 526. 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
2: Now, from the Gerald's Tires and Brakes 843 Traffic Center.
3: 526 westbound, heavy traffic from Clements Ferry Road to the 26 interchange. Heavy traffic 26 eastbound from US 17A to the 52 connector. 526 eastbound, heavy traffic from International Boulevard to North Rhett. And a slow ride on 26 westbound from East Montague Avenue to the 52 connector. If you see something we need to know about, give us a call, 972-1152.
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Mix 95.9 taking another look at your low country weather for Sullivan's Island and the peninsula. In the low 90s tomorrow with sun and clouds. Wet on Friday with showers and 83. The next high tide will be at 6:30.

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1: 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That is Sid Pelham of Charleston.

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The USA turns 250 this year, and the story of freedom runs right through the Lowcountry. In 1776, patriots at Fort Sullivan stood their ground. Palmetto logs absorbed the fire, the British retreated, and Charleston helped spark a revolution. 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
1: Accident, Red Bank Road at Henry E. Brown Jr. Boulevard. 26 westbound heavy traffic from Dorchester Road past the 526 interchange to the 52 connector. 526 westbound heavy traffic from Clements Ferry Road to the 26 interchange, continuing on 526 westbound. Heavy traffic from International Boulevard to the end of 526 at Savannah Highway in San Rinberg. 17 South Savannah Highway, heavy traffic leaving downtown from Wesley Drive to the end of 526. And a slow ride, 526 eastbound around International Boulevard to North Red. If you see something we need to know about, give us a call, 972-1152.
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3: 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Mm-hmm. 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

it is past 5 in the low country. 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The louder, the better.

Sweet Dream Staycation. Want to go to the River Dogs game? How about a two-night stay at Sweet Dream Staycation? Want to go to the River Dogs game? How about a two-night stay at the Charleston Harbor Resort and Marina? It's sponsored by Atlantic Records. Wake up with Two Girls and a Guy Thursday, 7 o'clock. 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

Clouds, hot tomorrow, 92. We've got showers on Friday, back into the 80s. The next high tide will be this evening at 6:30, about an hour away. Sabrina, Madonna.

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1: Now, from the Gerald's Tires and Brakes 843 Traffic Center.
2: Accident Rivers Avenue westbound at Dalton Street. Dalton Street is closed. Rivers Avenue, you have multiple lanes blocked. Accident James Island Connector southbound. 26 westbound heavy traffic from Dorchester Road past the 526 interchange to the 52 connector. 526 westbound heavy traffic from Clements Ferry Road to the 26 interchange continuing on 526 westbound. Heavy traffic from International Boulevard to the end of 526. 6 at Savannah Highway in San Bernardino. 17 South Savannah Highway, heavy traffic leaving downtown from Wesley Drive to the end of 526. And a slow ride, 526 eastbound around International Boulevard to North Rec. If you see something we need to know about, give us a call, 972-1152.

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Last minute tickets for MGK, Wiz Khalifa, Credit One on Saturday. We have you covered. Wake up with Tanya, Brooke, and Jay, two girls and a guy. You'll have your final shot to win your way in at Mix 95.9.

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1: Now, from the Gerald's Tires and Brakes 843 Traffic Center.
2: Accident, Ravenel Bridge northbound, the city of Charleston side. Accident, a car on fire, Henry E. Brown Jr. Boulevard in Goose Creek. 26 westbound heavy traffic from Cosgrove Avenue to the 526 interchange with a slow ride up to the 52 connector. 526 westbound heavy traffic from Clements Ferry Road to the 26 interchange. Continuing on 526 westbound heavy traffic from Dorchester Road to the end of 526 at Savannah Highway. 17 South Savannah Highway heavy traffic from Wesley Drive to the end of 526. If you see something we need to know about, give us a call. 972-1152.

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I'm Joe. I gotta go. Thanks again for making me a part of your day. Really does mean a lot. Have a great and safe night. Here's Alex Warren. And at 7 o'clock, it'll be Party Marty joining you on Mix 95.9.

The USA turns 250 this year, and the story of freedom runs right through the Lowcountry. In 1776, patriots at Fort Sullivan stood their ground. Palmetto logs absorbed the fire, the British retreated, and Charleston helped spark a revolution. Join us as we honor the United States semi-quincentennial, celebrating the resilience that built our nation. 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
1: Accident, Ravenel Bridge northbound, the city of Charleston side. Accident, a car on fire, Henry E. Brown Jr. Boulevard in Goose Creek. 26 westbound heavy traffic from Cosgrove Avenue to the 526 interchange with a slow ride up to the 52 connector. 526 westbound heavy traffic from Clements Ferry Road to the 26 interchange. Continuing on 526 westbound heavy traffic from Dorchester Road to the end of 526 at Savannah Highway. 17 South Savannah Highway heavy traffic from Wesley Drive to the end of 526. If you see something we need to know about, give us a call. 972-1152.
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Hey, it's Party Marty. All the Lowcountry schools are graduating, some today, including James Island Charter High and Early College High. They graduated today. Stahl High School, Lucy Beckham High School, and Charleston County School of Arts graduates tomorrow. Baptist Hill High, Military Magnet Academy, Academic Magnet High School, and Wando High all graduate this Friday. Congrats, y'all!

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